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2: Of the Chicago Bears. 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They got the 27-7 victory at home tonight. Case Keenum, 24-34, 247 yards passing, two touchdowns, also rushed for another. We'll continue post-game coverage of Monday Night Football straight ahead on Game Night with Q Myers and me, Emmett Golden.
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3: Two receivers left. There's the toss up front on the pitch to Burden, who's fighting and fighting inside the five. Can he get the first down? Heck no. He got the touchdown. The scrum pushed him right into the end zone. Touchdown, Burden. Touchdown, Bears.
4: Chicago leading 7-0 after the first quarter, 10-7 at the half. In the third, Bears with a field goal on their first possession. Then on their second possession of the half.
3: To the 41, Keenum in the second half, 6 of 7 throwing the ball. Swift back in the field, he's a lone back. In motion right, Burden picked up by Cooper DeJean. Here's the snap and a throw by Keenum. Over the middle, wide open. Raymond 20, 15-10, running away from the pack to the end zone. Touchdown! Touchdown, Bears! Khalif Raymond from Case Keenum. 41-yard catch and run in the clear.
4: Bears out in front. Their defense would make a stand.
3: Fourth and 5 of the Eagles from the 46-yard line of the Bear. Play clock at 15. Hurts making checks in the din of Soldier Field. They're making some noise in the final half minute of the third quarter. Bears look like they're going to bring the blitz. Here comes the heat. They're bringing extras. The throw intercepted by T.J. Edwards.
4: Chicago getting the turnover. They go back on offense and go the other way with a 13-play drive spanning 8 minutes.
3: 7:27 to go in the game. Keenum under center. Swift alone back. Play clock to 1-0. Gets the play off. Keenum, the sneak for the touchdown. Touchdown, Bears. How about that? Time running out on the clock. And Case Keenum, invigorated. The 38-year-old making his first career start at Soldier Field. Gets a rushing touchdown, and it's 26-7 Bears.
4: They'd add the extra point, and that would be the final. 27-7 Bears beat the Eagles on Monday Night Football, ESPN 1000, with the call. Bears' eighth game with at least three takeaways since the start of last season, most in the NFL over that span. For Case Keenum, 247 yards passing, 2 touchdowns, and ran for that one you just heard in the win.
5: Playing well any time in your career feels good. To do it on Monday Night Football, after you thought you weren't ever going to play again multiple times, golly. This is special. It's really special. And I don't know if I'll be able to put it into words tonight, but I'm going to enjoy it tonight. That's for sure.
4: Keenum, the second oldest quarterback to win a start in Bears history, trailing only Todd Collins in 2010. Keenum, the win on Monday Night Football, his coach, Ben Johnson.
6: I think it's all about Case Keenum and what he was able to do here tonight. I thought he did an extraordinary job. When the running game's not going, as a play caller, being able to lean into the passing game and knowing that our guys are going to protect for him and he's going to get the ball out and go to the right guy in time, take care of the football, good decisions, you know, 24-34, almost 250, 2 touchdowns, just played really efficient football and couldn't be more proud of him for that.
4: Keenum 11 for 11, 145 yards passing and 2 touchdowns against the Blitz as they go on to the 20-point win, their largest on Monday Night Football since 2010, week 15 against the Vikings. As for the Eagles, they've lost 4 of their last Monday Night Football games, 7 points, tied for the fewest scored under Nick Sirianni, including the playoffs.
7: We all have to own that loss right there. I don't think anybody coached well. I don't think anyone played well. It was a true team loss. And when it's a true team loss, you know, I have to look at myself first. Like we weren't ready to coach. We weren't ready to play. And that ultimately starts and ends with me. And again, it was just, you know, it's my responsibility. Every product, everything that's on that field is my responsibility. I didn't do a good enough job. We'll keep coaching it like crazy. We have to be able to master the things that require no talent. And I have to do a better job coaching. And like I said, it always starts with me and always ends with me.

0: Tonight is not about the past, and it's not about the future. It's about right now.
1: On this team, we tear ourselves and everyone else around us to pieces for that inch. 1 inch at a time.
2: Fitzpatrick, Murdoch, Nzinga, Spinozzi, the Morning Animals. Let's kick this pig.
3: We have to be comfortable with being uncomfortable. That is the best way to expedite being great. And if we can do that, then we can be a great team. If we don't do that, then we would be like, oh, man, it was a great team on paper, and we had a lot of great talent, and we lost in the second round. I didn't leave my family to lose in the second round. I know that.
4: What were you able to learn about yourself this summer?
5: I mean, I didn't learn anything I didn't already know. Now, but the game of basketball, I learned a few things. It's early. They'll unravel as the season goes on. But I definitely learned. I feel like I got better this summer, for sure.
6: I'm more excited to remind myself that I played basketball, if that makes sense. Like, again, I've never sat out that long, so I'm more just excited to, like, go hoop again. I know what I am, so I'm not too concerned about trying to, like, prove to other people something. Like, we've all seen it.
7: Can we see the nails for today?
8: Today we went with some gold vibes. Gold is the standard. We're trying to win a championship here.
9: Gets the play off. Tatum, the sneak for the touchdown. Touchdown, Bears. How about that? Time running out on the clock. And Case Keenum, invigorated. And it's 26-7 Bears.
10: Welcome and a very happy Tuesday, September 29th. We are the Morning Animals. Nzinga, Spinozzi, Curtis Fitzpatrick, and Kerry Murdoch. Partly cloudy today. The high will be 91. 20% chance of storms, and we really need it. Taking a look at Lake Hefner. Rain and thunderstorms tomorrow for sure. 87 for the high, and rain and thunderstorms on Thursday. 79 for the high. If anything comes of those storms, it'll be flooding. They're expecting a lot of rain. Currently 73 at 98.1 FM, WWLS, the Sports Animal. Good morning, Oklahoma City. Good morning, Tulsa. Good morning, Norman. Good morning, Stillwater. Good morning, world. Good morning, America. Good morning, and a very happy Tuesday, gentlemen.
11: You know what today is. It's Taco Tuesday!
12: Thank you, LeBron. We are chock full of sports right now. Chock full!
10: Yeah. A lot of Thunder talk already this morning.
12: And Major League Baseball playoffs today.
13: Yeah.
12: Very excited about that.
13: I felt lonely yesterday. I'm not going to lie.
10: Did you go to the Thunder Media Days by yourself or something?
13: Well, I mean, I always drive by myself.
10: Right. Well, that's lonely.
13: Okay, but that's not it. I usually have a friend there. He wasn't there. I usually have a tall man with a big booming voice towering over everybody, standing not too far away.
12: Not towering over a Daimar, according to T-Bag.
13: Well, that's true.
12: There ain't nobody towering over him until he sees Victor Wembanyama.
14: I told Spinozzi, and I'm being literal when I say this, that's the biggest human I've ever been around in my life. Big man.
13: He's giant. No, I first saw him. The big man I was talking about was Spinozzi. I felt lonely.
12: Did you think
13: yesterday.
12: It was me coming around the corner when you saw a Daimara?
14: I mean, I was like,
12: that's Spinozzi.
14: Who gave Spinozzi a uniform?
13: No, I felt like because T-Bag's there doing other things for the station. We had Mark.
12: And,
13: I saw Matt.
12: And Ravis.
13: I saw
12: did
13: Gideon.
12: Such an amazing job. I am currently in a circle of hell involving vehicles and houses.
13: Oh,
12: and,
13: man.
12: It's inescapable. And it's coming to an end. But yesterday was just
13: the wrong day.
12: No. It's still got me in its grip. I'm hoping today is the very end of it.
13: But like where I usually go to like the media room where like you hear some like in the montage, the press conference, and Spinozzi usually joins. I had people asking me. They were worried about him. And I said, I think he just has a broken heart because Aaron Wiggins is no longer here.
12: Yeah,
13: he couldn't handle it.
12: As I listened to the interviews yesterday, I was really trying to work my way through the roster and trying to decide who's going to be my favorite player this year. Currently leading the pack, it's Jay Will.
13: I mean, what's not to love about Jay
12: Will? I was blowing
14: skinnier than last year.
12: And last year
13: he came back. Last year he lost a lot.
14: Yeah, he lost a lot of
12: athletic he was last year, blocking shots and busting people up off the dribble, dunking on fools. And I heard him talking yesterday, and I was blowing Mark's phone up saying, please make him say Smiley's my favorite. Please make him say Smiley's my favorite.
13: One of these days.
12: But they only had show long. I mean, yeah, maybe over the practice facility at some point this year, when I'm over there, I'll say, can we please just get J. Will? And then when they end it, I can say, would you just read what's written on this card, please? And I'll bring a card over that says Smiley's my favorite.
13: And that's another room we have. We have our guy Josh Lee usually has. I saw him. He has his own room. Mm-hmm. Like there's a radio broadcast setup, which is near the on the floor, kind of in the tunnel. I know T-Bag was probably over there. And that's where Gideon and Mark and Preston Poole is over there. But Josh Lee has his own room. And I don't know who goes in that room and who comes out, but Josh Lee is there somewhere. And that's where your business is right there. Just give him a little cue card,
12: mm-hmm.
13: read what, and that's where you hear the Chet Holmgren, number 7, ball player, Oklahoma City Thunder, or however they announce their, you know, they always do some funny things. But no, it was, Mara, I saw Mara at the draft day press conference and thought, that's a big man. The biggest human to me that I've ever seen, like right next to me, just in physical stature, still as far as like shock value, was Shaq. And I'm talking Shaq. I mean, I've seen Shaq in the last 10 years, obviously, around playoff games. But when Shaq was, it was at the OU, I want to say the USC game. He was down on the field. Like, you got to be kidding me with this guy. Adai Mara is pretty close. He is pretty, and
14: he's huge,
13: and he has not put on muscle yet. Wait till that happens. Like, he's just naturally a biggin.
12: Biggest person I've ever seen. I've stood next to was Boogie Cousins, and this is early Boogie.
13: Yeah.
12: I'm talking Sacramento Boogie, and
13: jacked up.
12: Phil and Boogie. I were walking onto the floor to introduce Tommy Two Tone. He was walking off the floor.
14: I forgot about that.
13: Of all the people,
12: yeah.
13: Tommy Two Tone on one hand, Boogie Cousins on the other.
15: Let me just tell you, Tommy Two Tone did not have a good night. There was no monitor for him, so he's trying to sing along to the echo.
12: Yeah.
15: It was awful.
12: He wasn't doing a whole lot of singing. He was singing over his own voice.
15: Yeah.
12: But, no, it's the only time I've ever been at center court during a Thunder game was to introduce Tommy Two Tone. I didn't say a word. Phil handled it all. But walking onto the floor, Phil and I both walked past the Boogie, and it was like, he looked like the Predator. I mean, he was so big.
15: Big man.
12: And so shouldered up and so knotted up, and it was like, that's a big human being.
15: TV gives you no idea of how big these human beings really are.
12: Well, if you ever get a chance to sit anywhere near the court or run into them, again, I say this all the time. People run into me and go, wow, he's a pretty big guy. I'm 6'5 to 6-ish.
13: Yeah.
12: And I always remind them, the next time you watch the Thunder game, watch Shea run around. Shea is exactly my size. I crack up every time I see him. I'm like, same height.
13: Compared to everybody else.
12: I would be the little dude out there running around. They are the largest human beings you've ever seen.
13: You'd be a point guard.
14: Think about how small Steph Curry
12: is. I am.
14: Think about how small Steph Curry looks on a NBA court and how big Myles Garrett looks on an NFL field. Same size.
13: Wasn't there
14: photo?
13: Isn't there a famous photo?
14: Yeah, they're eye to eye.
13: Is it a golf outing? What was it? I mean, was it those exact people?
14: No, I think it was Myles Garrett, like, sitting courtside, and he was, like, dapping up Steph Curry after the game.
13: There's some charity golf outing, and it's, like, the biggest. I think it was Travis Kelce, another football player, somebody else from another, maybe Aaron Judge, and Steph Curry, and Curry is like taller than all of them. You're like, wait, that didn't make sense. Like, you think these massive people in these sports, and there's little Steph Curry, and he's like, no, he's taller than all of them. It might have been Myles. I thought Travis Kelce was involved, but
14: I mean, NBA players are just the freakiest athletes in the world, group size.
13: As a side note,
14: you forget how big they are.
13: Yeah, as a side note, did Tommy Two Tone at least try to sing 8-6-7?
12: He didn't skip it like
13: Hanson. That's what that was. Yeah. Yes, thank you, Spinoza. You read my mind.
15: That was the only thing he was there to do.
13: And
15: was sing that song.
13: And he did
12: the hell out of it. I'm telling you something. Tommy Tone lip synced the crap out of it.
15: So what he would do? The only thing he was supposed to sing live was 8-6-7, and then he let the backing tracks but there was no monitor. So when it came time for him to actually sing it.
13: You forgot the words.
15: No, the echo from the PA system just really messed him up.
13: Okay.
12: He did the best he could with what he had.
13: Yeah. I thought maybe
12: still a fine performance.
15: Yeah,
12: I
15: mean, it was nice to see him show up.
13: If you forget,
15: he got paid.
13: If you forget the words to that song, are you just, is it because you're forgetting the number order?
12: I forget my phone number all the time. It's like, what?
15: Listen,
13: that's one of the few phone numbers that most people remember is that one, even though none of us have ever had that number.
15: Dude has one song. If he can't remember the lyrics to that, he's in trouble.
12: I've put that on every credit card application. Remember, you said win the free T-shirt? If you sign up for a credit card, you win the free fill in the blank. Uh-huh. Every one of them I filled out. That was the phone number I gave them.
13: Change your area code.
12: 405-867-5309.
15: In Chicago, you could call that number, and Tommy Two-Tone would say, "Hey, it's Tommy Two-Tone. Thanks for listening to my latest song on 98 blah, blah, blah, WLS. And then they bought the phone number, the radio station bought the phone number. Yeah.
13: Well,
15: and people would call it just to hear that.
13: Where I grew up in Plano, Texas, 867 was our phone prefix in my neighborhood area, in that part of Dallas. So it was there were a lot of people I knew that got called all the time with people trying to misdial or whatever.
15: It was a phenomenon, a teabag. That's all
13: you had to
15: tell
13: be there.
15: Yeah.
13: Well, it was a more innocent time.
15: It wasn't exactly a great song.
12: So to get back to Odaimara.
13: Odaimara.
15: Huge.
12: Big. Huge.
13: He's big. It was good. You know, we talked a lot about J-Dub since Sam Presti talked.
16: Skinny as well.
13: But just, I mean, ripped. I mean, yep. I mean, just looks good. Looks ready to go. Shay, you can tell Shay's done this before. Shay's a veteran, and he's a long time. I mean, Shay's been in the league for a long time now.
16: Is this year 10?
13: Nine? 18-19 year was his rookie year in L.A. So I mean, he's pretty close. He had 9 years. Yeah. I mean, you could tell he's just, some guys are a little... Jay Will, smilier and cheerful, and the younger guys get in there with all the vinegar you want, the vim and...
12: Pee and vinegar. Vim and vinegar or pee and vinegar?
13: Well, I meant more
15: pee and vinegar is one thing, vim and vinegar is
13: a
15: different thing.
13: Okay, what's the one where you're excited all the time?
15: Pee-pee and vinegar.
13: Okay. Well, either way, that's Jerry McCain. Jerry McCain comes in, he's just, hey, everybody! But Shay comes in, he's like... He sits down. It's just a little calm. All right, let's go. And Shay had probably already done 45 interviews before he got to the press room. And he gets in the press room, handles it like a
12: Phil. Phil and I got him the first year he moved here, and he is just. I'll use the word one of the very most thoughtful answering players. I mean, he really, when you ask him a question, he stops for a moment, he considers his answer, and he just speaks in a very monotone way, and he gets
15: quiet.
12: He's very interesting. I mean, he's such an interesting, introspective young man, because he is a young man, because I'm old.
13: You know, it's good to be able to, talk about all this fun and excitement, especially after the disaster that is OU. There was a lot of OU and OSU talk at Media Day yesterday. Barry Trammell was there holding court. Did you hear, by the way, the hot mic moment in Sacramento at their media day? All the teams had media day.
12: Yeah.
13: And between players, I guess, the NBA is taking feeds from all these teams. Well, the mics are still on, right, in the press room. And and I don't know, T-Bag, it may cost you your job, but it might be worth listening to. So you could hear, the female reporters, they're clowning Ben Simmons. But then they're also but he's fine now. But then I'm thinking about, and they're talking about Zach LaVine. He's kind of a douche, but he's fine. And I'm like...
12: The fact that they're breaking down how good-looking the guys are.
13: I can imagine someone in the NBA Central Command listening to all the hot mics, and then they hear the one in Oklahoma City, and it's like... us talking about how bad John Mateer is, or hey, Drew Mestemaker's really we're very innocent here in Oklahoma City with our hot mic moments, especially when you have Barry Trammell in the room. Nobody's going to say an ill thought that might get somebody in trouble. Sacramento, apparently, it's a different place.
12: He's fine.
15: We are the Morning Animals.
12: He can't play. He's fine though.
15: It is Tuesday, September 29th. There is a slight chance of rain today, about 20%. I guess that's more than slight. Tomorrow, though, it's definitely happening. Rain and thunderstorms Wednesday and Thursday could produce a lot of rain, which means flash flooding. So definitely keep an eye out. Hey, I am here this morning on behalf of Secure Pavement, Oklahoma's one-stop shop for parking lots and pavement from dirt to paint. asphalt, concrete, repairs, seal coating, striping. Right now, they're booking fall projects. 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
23: I'm someone who took January 6, 2021 very seriously. 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
23: Andy McCarthy, longtime federal prosecutor. 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
29: Fourth and five of the Eagles from the 46-yard line of the Bear. Play clock at 15. Hurts making checks in the din of Soldier Field. They're making some noise in the final half minute of the third quarter. Bears look like they're going to bring the blitz. Here comes the heat. They're bringing extras. The throw intercepted by T.J. Edwards.

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0: a very happy Tuesday, September 29th. We are the Morning Animals, Nzinga, Spinozzi, Curtis Fitzpatrick, and Carrie Murdoch. Quick look at our weather, 91 for a high today, partly cloudy. There's a 20% chance of rain. Tomorrow we'll definitely get some rain and thunderstorms, and Thursday. And then Friday, mostly cloudy. The high Friday is 75. Currently 73 at the studios of 98.1 FM, WWLS, the Sports Animal. Good morning, Oklahoma City. Good morning, Tulsa. Good morning, Norman. Good morning, Stillwater. Good morning, world. Good morning, America. Good morning. And a very happy Tuesday, gentlemen.
1: Not quite the holidays yet, but right now I'm going to sing, it's the most wonderful time of the year. Baseball playoffs, Thunderback underway. We got NFL football, college football, hockey fans. I know you got hockey. It's good. It's good. Your life is good.
0: Everything is good. Oh, by the way, I am here on behalf of Secure Pavement, Oklahoma's one-stop shop for parking lots and pavement, from dirt to paint, asphalt, concrete, repairs, seal coating, striping. A lot of people don't take into account striping. Very important.
1: I made him stripe my driveway.

0: So nice to jazzercise to that. Yeah, it was released and became a worldwide smash, topping the charts in 25 countries. And 13 years ago, I know you're going to be like, there's no way this happened 13 years ago. There's no way this much time has flown by.
1: What?
0: This day in TV greatness, Breaking Bad aired its series finale, ending its five-year run. Is my hump man math off?
1: You're saying that last episode where they played this song, which is one of the greatest finales ever, I think the best ever, you're saying that aired 13 years ago?
0: I apologize.
1: There's no way. Because we were together when that aired.
0: Yeah, it started. Yes, it was 2013. It was today in 2013.
1: I'm not buying it.
0: Sorry. The internet's either failing me and I'm lying or it's the truth.
2: I like the whole I'm not buying a thing. Yeah.
0: If I don't like it, I ain't buying it.
2: I ain't buying it.
0: Yep. Began January 2008, ended today in 2013. And it ended well. It's like not a lot of TV shows in our history of favorite TV shows ended well, but they did okay there. 2013.
1: Still not buying it. But hey, we'll just agree to disagree.
0: I don't like it. I'm telling you. Somebody says, your kid's how old? 15? No, I ain't buying that.
2: No,
0: she is not.
1: All right.
0: Oh, and I forgot a birthday because it's going to set up for one of my all-time favorites is having a birthday. So.
3: Was an old lady lived in a shoe. She had so many kids, her uterus fell out.
0: Andrew Dice Clay, man. First time I saw him, I'll never forget. I was with my dad. My dad took me to one of his cop spots for lunch one day. Had a shrimp salad sandwich. And on TV, back in the VCR tape days, somebody had Rodney Dangerfield's Young Comedians special. And Andrew Dice Clay was on there and doing the nursery rhymes, and I couldn't even eat. I was in tears. He was the funniest thing I'd ever seen.
1: How old were you?
0: Love the Dice Man. I was young. I was really, really young.
1: I like that you're...
0: I don't know that I was a bar age to be in a bar with my father, but my father being a cop, being at a cop spot, it was okay.
1: I love the fact that like Phil's talking about putting his granddaughter in front of Bluey today.
2: Mm-hmm.
1: Your dad and his friends put you in front of Andrew Dice Clay.
0: Yes, they did.
2: And they both learned.
1: They did.
0: I learned. Little Miss Muffet sat on a tuffet.
1: Like you said, nursery rhyme.
2: Very close to the same thing, really.
0: All of it. And so anyway, Andrew Dice Clay moved on from there to the big screen as rock and roll detective Ford Fairlane. Ford Fairlane. Him and his hair. Falling off of a building.
4: My hair.
0: Right, he's worried about his hair. That movie, Ford Fairlane, by the way, he was fantastic as Lady Gaga's dad in the Star Wars.
1: That's what I was going to say. I liked him being a normal person.
0: Just in a dramatic role, he was great.
1: He was good.
0: He was great on Entourage. He had a little arc on Entourage.
1: He was?
0: The Johnny Bananas thing. Remember the end?
1: Okay.
0: But listen, since it's Andrew Dice Clay's birthday and I mentioned Ford Fairlane,
1: I know
0: the question.
1: I know where you're going.
0: The question. I ask it every year, right? 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
15: Keenum in the second half, 6 of 7 throwing the ball. Swift back in the field. He's a lone back. In motion right, Burden picked up by Cooper DeJean. Here's the snap and a throw by Keenum. Over the middle, wide open. Raymond 20, 15-10, running away from the pack to the end zone. Touchdown! Touchdown, Bears! Khalif Raymond from Case Keenum. 41-yard catch and run in the clear.
1: What a story last night. The Chicago Bears run Case Keenum out there, the age of 38. Hadn't played in a game. What do we say, 2023?
0: Yes.
1: That's unbelievable. He gets out there on Monday Night Football, and the Chicago Bears beat the Eagles 27-7. Bears are well coached. There's no doubt about that. We are the Morning Animals on this Tuesday.
2: Yeah. It is Tuesday, September 29th. And before the break, Spinozzi asked a trivia question for 29 seconds of your favorite song.
0: Yep, it's the birthday of one of my all-time favorite comedians.
16: Nobody tells me what to do, not even me.
0: Andrew Dice Clay, who, along with being fantastic on stage, also made his way to Hollywood in movies, starred in the spectacular Ford Fairlane. If you've still not seen it, please jot it down. You're going to want it. You're going to want to know it. You're going to want to love it. But anyway, in that movie, I was a radio station and would call listeners to see if they would answer the phone with the phrase that pays. We used to do fun stuff like that back in the day to win a huge cash prize. And for 29 seconds, your favorite song, I wanted to know, what is that phrase that pays?
2: Chris from Tuttle called in.
0: Mm-hmm.
2: And he said,
17: okay, it's Johnny Crunch here, and as always, if we call you and you answer the phone by saying, hit pay dirt with K-Dirt, you could win a cool million.
0: There you go. Hit pay dirt with K-Dirt.
2: You could win a million, but you probably won't.
0: DJ Gilbert Gottfried electrocuted on the air.
2: Yes.
1: I don't know why. I don't know how I was able to watch that show, but I do remember watching that movie and a lot. Like, it came on, it's like TBS
2: he
1: or whatever.
2: He was a phenomenon.
1: All the time.
2: He was in that
1: and
2: era.
1: I shouldn't have been watching, but I saw that movie because I remember that phrase very well.
2: He and Sam Kinison were so big at mm-hmm. that moment. Like, they were selling, these were rock star comedians.
0: Yeah, I got,
2: was the first time they would play these huge venues.
0: Yeah, it didn't used to be like this. I mean, like it is today, dude, selling out, you know, big giant arenas downtown. They were comedy club guys is what they were. I had the great opportunity to see them both, and they were amazing. All right, and for knowing that, what did our very, very smart listener want to hear?
2: It was a very confusing time on the phone, according to T-Bag. The guy wanted what?
18: Werewolves on Wheels. But then we looked it up.
2: We couldn't find it. It's a movie.
18: We found a movie trailer.
2: Yeah, but we couldn't find. So I got the closest werewolf song that I could think of, and everybody knows it, and everybody

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1: Commander Bovino, he's been ordered basically to leave Minneapolis by the higher-ups in the federal government, along with some but not all of the Border Patrol agents who are on the ground there. 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
3: Welcome, for we are the Morning Animals. Nzinga Spinozzi, Curtis Fitzpatrick, Kerry Murdoch. Should be a decent day. We could see a little rain. 91 for the high. Tomorrow, definitely some rain. And Thursday, 87 for the high tomorrow, 79 on Thursday. Friday, mostly cloudy, 75 for the high.
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5: All right, we've had some good audio from Media Days yesterday for the Thunder. There were and we'll play some more stuff. We had some interesting clips and moments around the NBA yesterday as all the teams were going through. We mentioned the hot mic situation in Sacramento. I don't think it's edited properly enough to save Phil's job, so maybe we'll just pass on that. But if you go back and listen to it, like the hot mic, it's like these microphones are on because there's like a command center in the NBA, and they're carrying some of the press conferences and putting out social media clips. And between interviews, you can hear like some reporters talking about, because Ben Simmons is with the Kings, and they're like, yeah, this guy's an idiot. He's fine, but he's an idiot. Like some female reporters, and they're talking about Zach LaVine.
3: And they say some bad things.
5: Oh, yeah, no, they're saying he's cringe, but man, he's good looking. Like they. So and then I was thinking, I wonder what they're hearing in the hot mic moments in Oklahoma City. And it's a much more wholesome place here in Oklahoma City.
3: It's you talking to Gideon.
5: It's Barry Trammell holding court discussing OU's quarterback situation. And, you know, then we throw a Drew Mestemaker comment in there. Like, it's very wholesome content. There's nothing that's going to get anybody in trouble. Did you hear what happened at the Lakers deal with Austin Reeves at the podium, Phil?
3: I did indeed. And I love it. And I don't know who's good at it, but it's awesome. Yeah.
6: Gone about starting to see how the pieces fit.
7: That's disturbing. really excited about what we have. Obviously, you know, being around guys for this is impossible.
3: I don't know. Who is that?
8: Somebody.
9: I know what's happening. I know what's happening there.
3: What's happening?
9: There is someone doing photos nearby. And they're doing the thing to make the mean face.
8: Yeah. That makes sense. Makes total sense. You're exactly right. Is there somebody who's getting into
9: disturbing. It? Yeah, the scream photo. That's what's going on.
8: Yeah.
5: I got you.
7: You know, obviously, you know, being around guys for... this is impossible.
8: or that's Bronny really missing his dad.
9: Because, I mean, for people, like, they have all these stations. I saw the thing yesterday. I saw Andrew Schleck kind of, like, showing the setup and everything. Mm-hmm. But, like, you have all these interviews.

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10: Welcome back. It is The Drive on the Sports Animal. Let's get some checks, text on our Giants truck for the text line 405-900-9957. We'll get to them in the order in which you sent them. What is this, by the way, Matt?
9: Jackal, when will it rain? Is it raining yet out there? It was sprinkling this morning, both on the south side and when I got to work. I don't know if it's rain. It looked like it could rain at any time if it's not.
10: No, it looks like it is threatening, but I don't see any.
9: I think rain is on the way.
10: Yet.
9: The weather people have never lied to us, so I think the rain is on the way.
10: Out of the 918, props Ravens for picking up or Juwan Johnson for pumping him up. I dropped him and picked him up after hearing you last week. He won me this week's game. That Saints offense, man, it, like with Jordan Tyson going down, you know those targets had to go somewhere.
9: Are
10: so
9: you
10: Juwan Johnson
9: listening?
10: Played better than he than I thought he would.
9: Are you people listening? Ravis just won a dude his week. Listen to Matt Ravis, Thursdays, 9:25, and you will learn from a morally sound human being. That's not copyrighted.
10: I might admit.
9: It?
10: No, I don't think so. I don't think okay. It's trademarked either. I don't think so. I'm not always right when it comes to fantasy, but that's the thing is nobody is always right when it comes to that. You just got to look at where the opportunity is, and there was a big opportunity void for him to step into.
9: I build you up, and then the false humility comes on.
10: Oh, it's not false. I'm not going to tell you I'm going to win everybody. Trust me, I don't want people's expectations to get too high because you know how that goes, Matt. You lost me my fantasy game because you gave me the bad advice. We're like, well, you needed help and you asked for it, so. That's how that goes. Boston out of Mustang says, let's talk about how good Buffalo is right now. Even after that terrible game offensively on Sunday and still got the win. No, they're every bit the Super Bowl team, Super Bowl winner that I thought they would be so far this early in the season. So they look good. And if we were doing our NFL power rankings, Matt, I think you would have to put them number one.
9: They have to be number one right now, without a doubt.
10: Too many turnovers in that game. Otherwise, you know, I think that they win that. They win that pretty handily.
9: You're not going to survive turning it over that much, but it shows you how good you are when you can turn it over that much and still win a game in that league.
10: Texter is asking about Whit Neubauer and if he should have played in that game and why won't they bench John Mateer because they're afraid they'll hurt his confidence. They watch these guys practice every day, and they understand what the gap is between Mateer and Neubauer. So I'll just say, Matt, what I've said about Neubauer every single time we talk about this, which is he didn't play particularly well at Mercer. And you want him to step out of OU against SEC competition and play well. I understand the backup quarterback is a popular guy, but I don't think the solution is that simple.
9: Well, we talked about this yesterday. I am normally the last guy to arrive at the put the backup quarterback in party. It's just I'm pretty conservative when it comes to that. Even if it's obvious to everybody, I'm usually the last person that says, "Yeah, you probably need to do this." I agree with Mark. He was steadfast yesterday. Believe it or not, John Mateer is the best they have at quarterback. Okay. If they had confidence that Neubauer or Bentley could get in there and do well, then I think we would have seen him the other day. I will also say this though. It crossed my mind the other day. And if for no other reason, look, if OU had put Neubauer in the other day, they're not winning that game. And I think most people understand that. I think most people that were asking for a change at quarterback the other day weren't even saying that, you know, hey, you make a change at quarterback, you might come back and win. I think most people knew better than that. But for a couple of reasons. One, you mentioned yesterday, Matt, just to give the guy a break, just to get him on the sideline and let things kind of slow down. And the other thing I think about, at some point, talked about it yesterday, at some point, I'm sure that they talk all the time about, guys, we can't turn it over. We can't turn it over. We cannot give the ball away. If you do give the ball away, at some point there's got to be there's got to be consequences for that. So I thought about maybe you make the move just to say, look, guys, we're not just paying lip service to this. We are not going to put up with the turnovers. That would have been another reason to do it. But I can't say it was the wrong thing not to. I mean,
10: my mind too watching that game.
9: Yeah, right.
10: It did, but if that's two different conversations. Like, hey, give, you know,
9: yes.
10: during that game, bench him and let's just move on and maybe preserve his confidence a little bit versus, all right, Whit Neubauer, your first start is going to be in the Cotton Bowl in OU, Texas.
9: Well, he's not going to start.
10: That I don't think is the right move. No, or Bo Bentley, either guy.
9: He's not going to start the game, but I'll tell you this. If Mateer continues to have not only the turnovers, but those just ugly, what are you doing kind of turnovers, I could see them making a switch in the Cotton Bowl.
10: That's really the frustrating thing about Mateer. We talked about that yesterday, too, is there's no doubt that he is talented. There's no doubt in his ability to play well during stretches. But, you know, I keep seeing those comparisons side by side of his stats and Arch Manning's stats. You know what the difference is between those two guys? Is, yeah, Arch will turn it over. Mateer has disastrous turnovers.
9: He's
10: catastrophic, game-changing, huge swings in momentum. Type of turnovers.
9: It's become the master disaster.
10: And that is what will lose you games. And that's just point blank period. Somebody was really mad about the Jalen Hurts conversation. Dear Lord, go look at the video of Jalen Hurts' right foot in bounds where the defensive back hit him last night. He was not out of bounds. It was in bounds when he got hit. He's a runner. Everyone knows he's a runner. He's trying to get the first down, and he hit him while he was in bounds. His right foot was in bounds. Please stop saying that he was out of bounds and it was a late hit. I do think that if you go watch that video frame by frame, his foot was out of bounds.
9: I think he was out of bounds.
10: You know what drew the flag, though? I'm sure you've heard the conversations, Matt, about quarterbacks this year. I think Mahomes started this. Is they're not going to give those guys the benefit of the doubt anymore where they start to slow up on the sideline, you know, like give themselves up. It's like, no, you give yourself up when you're out of bounds. So they won't give those guys the benefit of the doubt. You know what earned that defender the flag? It was, yeah, it may have been how close it was to him being out of bounds. But regardless of that, if you lower your helmet, you are inviting that. And that's what I think. I mean, he flew. He flew quite a ways after that hit.
11: That was the verb. The verb is flew. He flew.
10: If you don't want to say that that was late or dirty, that's fine. But anytime you lower your helmet, I mean, you're opening yourself up to that. So that seems to me like a really weird kind of grievance. Out of the 405, another salty text back-to-back here. Makes sense, Matt, to have Oregon in and not OSU since Oregon is the better team, obviously. Another text out of the 405. I love how Matt thinks OSU may have a fine season. Completely dismisses what is going on. Okay. I mean, OSU fans starting to puff their chest out a little bit. Okay, I mean, it's still pretty early in the season. Let's see what happens here.
11: First of all, I witnessed the OSU win over Oregon like everybody did. Secondly, we were doing a segment called the Heat Index, and we were talking about the five teams in college football and the NFL that impressed us this week, okay? The Heat Index, unquestionably, we had OSU in back in week two when they beat Oregon, okay? Oregon, with their backup quarterback, granted a very talented one, with their backup quarterback went to Southern Cal. As well as OSU played at West Virginia, what Oregon did this past Saturday was more impressive, in my opinion. That's why I had Oregon in and not Oklahoma State this week.
10: Hey, if OSU has a fine season, is that bad? Is that bad?
11: It's been better than what they've done the last couple of years.
10: If OSU wins eight games this year, is anybody going to be real upset about that? I mean, I don't
11: blow
10: think
11: my
10: anything.
11: Expectations out of the water.
10: I don't think if they beat Houston, it's on. In terms of contending for the Big 12.
11: It's on now, but yeah, I'm with
10: you.
11: It's
10: on now, yeah.
11: Especially if they beat Houston.
10: That's
11: yes,
10: fair enough.
11: I'm with you.
10: That is fair enough. And then have you seen OSU's backup quarterback? Yeah, he's gone 6-for-6. Like, what do we know? What do we know about Oklahoma State's backup? He got in against Murray State.
11: Yeah.
10: What are we talking about? I love this time of year, though, because the drama is at an all-time high.
11: People are fired up. That's okay.
10: Yes.
11: Fan is short for fanatic. That's all right.
10: Continue to take your text. We are a quarter of the way into the football season. And kind of on that note, what does success look like for OU the rest of the way? And do fans even want that? I kind of feel like there might be an answer to this. We can get to that. And then what are our adjusted Oklahoma State expectations? We'll talk about that more when we return.
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28: 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Serving

0: Is Gordon ever going to be what he was?
1: Well, I don't know. We'll see. And I don't know if there's anybody else that could even do it. I don't even know. You think anybody else could make the West Finals?
2: I doubt it.
0: No, I don't think so.
1: I mean,
0: Houston.
1: Capable.
0: Houston maybe with a point guard will be interesting.
1: Yeah, if Houston blossomed, it's possible. Not likely.
2: What do you think about Minnesota?
0: They changed their team. How do we know about Ball and Edwards, how they're going to play together, right?
1: I'm better than me having LaMelo Ball on my team.
0: How are they going to play together? I mean, I don't even understand. And they got rid of both of their fours. Now, they went and got rid of – who'd they pick up?
2: They got Kuminga.
0: That's what it was, Kuminga. And you know him. Nobody knows what he really is. He looks great. Nope. Then he looks bad. You know?
1: Very strange.
0: I mean, it's a strange – the team is a – they got a great coach. I know the people around here hate the guy, but he is a tremendous coach. So maybe they'll still be really good, but they're weird. They're just a weird team to me.
1: Yeah, so that – not them.
0: Lakers? I don't think the Lakers can play with them.
1: No, I don't think so.
2: Yeah, you know what? The East is a lot more intriguing this year than the West is.
0: It really is, Al. Really is. Totally agree with you.
1: Yeah,
0: Jim, did anybody ask Daigneault about the Chet matchup against San Antonio? Did anybody ask him about it?
1: We asked him in general about his mental makeup and how you know, what you expect out of him and how do you get him out of his funk, those kinds of things.
0: And he said everything's great?
1: No. He just said he's been around him and knows his work ethic and his competitive spirit and he allowed that, hey, he didn't finish the season the way we wanted to, but he said he got to where he was because of the things he did, and he won't allow anything to stop him from continuing to.
2: Well, we see it right off the bat on October 20th.
1: Yeah, that's 3 weeks tonight.
2: Yeah, yeah, 3 weeks from tonight.
0: Hey, by the way, I told Al this, Trim, and some writer, and I wish I would remember what, he's a guy that covers the NBA and has for a long time. He says that he swears in his article that I wrote, he says that the Thunder are going to have to either get rid of J-Dub or Chet. They're going to have to do it. Now, I don't know if that's right. I think it's because they're going to have to pay Mitchell and they're going to have to pay Wallace, and maybe that's why they're waiting on Wallace. Do you agree with that they cannot go forward with all three of them, Tram?
1: I don't necessarily agree.
0: Okay.
1: But it's possible. And some of it will be, you know, how much they win. Some of it will be, you know, how the economics change. You got the new arena coming. The Thunder figures to make a ton more money.
0: They're probably going to sell.
1: Some of it will be the new ownership, if we have it. All those things. But it is one of the paths, no doubt about it.
2: Let me ask you a question. Will they or will they not go into the second apron in the next 2 or 3 years?
1: Absolutely. They're going in, yes, no doubt about
0: it. Next year, right? Next year.
1: Yeah.
0: That's when all of them.
2: So, and you're allowed to do it 2 out of 5 years, right? Before you get penalized.
1: Yeah, if you do it.
2: Hey, how about when Dolan says he's not going to do it at all?
1: Well, and the Celtics broke up their team.
2: Yeah. So why are you so sure they're going to go into it?
1: Well, I mean, I don't. If you
2: just like Jim said, they talked that what they could trade one of those guys.
1: But I mean, I don't think you'd break up your bench, which is sort of what they did.
0: Yeah.
1: If you were going to trade one of those guys too.
0: Well, but Tram, no, not now, but Tram. Is this the very first time since they've been in town that they did not sign a guy early in the position that Cason Wallace was in this offseason? Is it the very first time? With the guys that are big. I'm not talking about
2: Harden.
0: You know,
2: Harden.
0: Well, Harden was one of them. Right. Well, yeah, because Harden. they traded him.
1: Right.
0: Al, right?
2: They traded him in October? Or is it November?
1: It was October 27th, night of the Notre Dame game.
2: Yep. Absolutely.
0: But you know what I'm saying, though? All the other ones, every one of them, and Al and I were like, what are you doing? It goes all the way back to Stone Cold, Stephen Adams. right? They've done it with everybody that's been in this position, Tram. So why have they waited on Case and Wallet? It has to be because they're trying to figure out the money situation, right?
1: Well, yeah, they're not. They haven't come to an agreement. We'll see if they do. I don't know if they will or not. But I think they clearly want to keep Wallace. But they will go. I think they'll go into the apron. They've already proven they'll spend a ton. They had the league's highest payroll. Whatever the apron term was 8 years ago, 9 years ago, the Carmelo year. It'd be 9 years ago.
0: Yeah.
1: I mean, they went into
0: cap.
1: Extra,
0: they went over the tax.
1: They went deep into the tax.
0: But Tram, there was no such thing as a second apron. We know they're going to be over the first apron this year. But the second apron they have made, by the way, the Players Association's mad about it. They obviously didn't. They're a ridiculous union that they didn't figure out how bad this could be. But everybody knows now that this second apron is wicked. I mean, Dolan is building another sphere over in Qatar, and they're going to build another one, I guess, maybe in Tokyo. I mean, this dude is making millions and billions of dollars, and he goes, I don't want to go in the second. He has a lot more money than the owners of the Thunder, right, Tram?
1: Yes.
0: A championship, and the second best player for them, who played, like you even said, the best he's ever played, and he doesn't want to re-sign him for what he deserves.
1: I don't know what's in his mind. I don't know. I just know what the Thunder's done in the past, which is they've storehoused money to pay for teams like this. They also are expecting to get a massive payoff here in 2 or 3 years when they sell. I mean, they're going to, the guys who put in, $70 million are going to get $700 million, that kind of thing. So I don't, it's not a straight out apples to apples.
0: Right.
1: As far as I know.
0: Okay.
1: But people don't want in the apron, though.
0: Let me say something. I want both you guys just to comment on this real quick. How about if I said, if they get rid of one of those players, there's less of a chance that they're going to sell. And what I mean by that is, you want your team to be worth the most it possibly can. So to keep those three together makes this team a lot more valuable as far as somebody buying it. So if they get rid of one of them, there's less chance that they sell. Do either one of you agree with that?
1: Not necessarily for this reason. One thing that's been common for a long time is when you're going to sell a team, shed salary, and it becomes more valuable to somebody. The teams that make the most money, discounting the Knicks and the Lakers, who just, doesn't matter what they do, the money falls on their heads. But most of the rest of the league, you make more money when you're tanking than you do when you're contending.
0: Sure.
1: So it could be that you're right, but not necessarily. There's people that would be more interested if the salary, the payroll.
0: In other words, you don't want to buy something with a whole bunch of debt.
1: Right.
0: Less
1: you don't want
0: debt.
1: A bunch of commitments.
0: Right. Okay,
1: on your
0: go ahead, Al. What were you going to say, Al?
2: I just want to say it appears to me this money thing is more than we maybe think, because we knew they were going to get rid of them, but I don't think any of us thought we're going to be in October and the Case and Wallace thing isn't done.
0: I agree with you on that. Tram, I thought this thing would be done by now, Tram, didn't you?
1: Definitely.
0: So things are different. This daggone second apron that the daggone players let happen and now are disgusted with it.
1: It's not just the financial commitment. It's the roster restriction.
0: No trades.
2: Yeah.
0: Yeah. Right. You can't do anything. You're dead.
2: Yeah.
1: Right.
0: Crazy stuff.
2: Barry, tell us about Mathis Home.
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2: And we are back with the show. 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
17: Dominance
0: Hour.
2: Jim's at Rob's Ranch. Gonna be telling you all about it. How you doing, Dino?
17: Well, I'm doing all right, and I didn't think of it until we finished the show yesterday. I catch enough grief when I have when my predictions are wrong. But if you guys will remember, in our show. Game day, I had a 4 touchdown victory to Georgia. I had it
0: 34-6.
17: I had it 38-10 or 34-6. Yeah,
0: 34-6. 34-6.
2: You were wrong.
0: I'll say you're wrong. There you go.
17: No, you were right.
0: You were right, Dino. I thought you were. I didn't think that there would be that many points scored, but of course, when you turn it over 4 times, that kind of stuff happens, huh?
17: Yeah, that's the kind of surprising thing about it. You look back, and they probably played well enough offensively, aside from those just game deciding turnovers, to post 21 points, maybe 24, but 21 probably.
0: Yeah, we agree. Yeah. Al and I said on the post game show, both of us agreed. I thought when I said it, I thought I was crazy, but we both thought that there was. It looked as if they were doing what, Mateer, of course, he can't hold on to the ball, but what Mateer and Arbuckle were close to what they were brought here, and we thought there was a small light at the end of the tunnel, Dean.
17: Yeah, well, no, I think they'll stay with it. Al brought it up yesterday, what type of attack, and, Al thought about it a little bit more. They did enough good things, and in fact, John threw enough good passes in the game. I mean, he threw some great balls,
0: but then
17: you get it all wiped out because of those just tragic turnovers. But no, I think they saw enough, and you're playing against one of the top 2 or 3 defenses in America, no doubt.
2: We like in this spread, we throw a Manny Choice out there. He's a big guy that really can run.
0: What's up with him, Dean? I mean, this kid
17: and, well, he's and a good looking athlete.
0: Well, somebody told me he was a sprinter in high school. Did they list him at 6'4", 210? I mean, my gosh, right. That's the guy I think you should get on the field some, don't you think, Dean?
17: He sure looks good in uniform. I like those guys.
0: Yeah. It doesn't make a lot of sense. I would hope they try him
2: uniforms?
0: A little bit more. Yeah, really good. So
2: They split guys out and everything, and you got beers out there, and it looked like Arbuckle was comfortable. That's why they hired. That's what we keep on saying. And in his defense, he's been bad this year, but he was also running offense that he was not brought in to run.
17: Right.
0: Yep.
17: Yeah.
0: Yep. You know, Dean, said that Georgia's one of the top two or three. Unfortunately, they're getting ready to face another one that might be top two or three. Did you see the numbers they had on Tennessee? 10 sacks and 12 tackles for loss, Dean. 10 sacks and 12 tackles for loss. That's unbelievable.
2: You know what that tells me?
0: What's that?
2: I will not run the tailback once in the game.
0: You're probably right.
2: How about that?
17: Yeah.
0: I mean, that's crazy.
17: Well, Texas lines up this. I mean, they lined up hosses over there. That's as good as you're going to see. I mean, the urinator just was fantastic.
0: He's so bad. He's such. I can't believe he did that, man. That's horrible, man.
17: No, it's awful. But in terms of a football player, I don't know if they. You know, he's as good as they've had.
0: He had five sacks. He had five of the 10.
17: He had six. No, didn't he have six? But the
0: I think they changed it to five and a half. They changed it to five and a half. That's what it was. Yeah.
17: Okay, I was thinking it was because he brought that penalty on and they took it back and that cost him from getting it, because that would have been fitting if that would have been the case. But no, he's really, really special. I would sure like to think that they could line up there. Maybe we should go to a different topic. It seems like every time we talk, we're trying to figure out ways to get yards, first downs, and points, and it's kind of the same frustration.
0: Well, let me ask you one quick question I asked Al, okay? One question I asked Al. If you had to bet your next paycheck, which, of course, you're retired, but you're still making some money, if you had to bet your next paycheck, would you say that Fasusi will play again this season or not play again?
17: I haven't seen anything or been told anything positively about his playing status or desire the whole camp. So based on that, and I don't have any super inside information, but based on that, I would have to bet that he wouldn't. But again.
0: You know what's really weird, Dean? Think about this. He's obviously the best offensive lineman on their team. They play a terrible UTEP team. He hurt his shoulder in fall camp, but they played him for a quarter against UTEP. Can you explain that to me?
17: Well, they obviously didn't think that the chances for re-injury were very high. I mean, the kid had to know what the chances were. I mean, he's got to say so in that. I mean, Beanbo doesn't have a history of running guys out there. Lord knows, you know how many guys who haven't played in the last 5-10 years on that offensive line because of being hurt. So he doesn't have a history of running guys in who are going to further injury. I just know when you can't line up with your hosses, it is so frustrating. All those recruiting battles, you just fight and fight and fight, and then you don't get them on the field for your biggest games, or get them on maybe at all.
0: And that's true, but they shouldn't be this bad.
17: No, of course not.
0: You're right.
17: Of course not.
0: They're missing their best offensive lineman, but to average 2.7 yards a carry, I mean, that's just ridiculous.
17: I would like to think that they can get some more run game out of Mateer, of him trying to get vertical more quickly, because when he starts going right and left and right and left, and you got those behemoths who are faster and stronger than he is chasing him down, you're not going anywhere. But then occasionally he'll pop one, you know, that there'll be – it seems like he's shot out of a cannon. So I think there are possibilities. I mean, when's Oklahoma going to have an explosive play in the running game? Hell, an explosive play in the running game for them is 5 yards. But they've got to be able to figure something else out there.
2: Well, and you use the running game with Mateo. I mean, that's where you're going to – you just waste your time.
0: Hey, Al said it many, many times that Mateer was the leading rusher at Washington State. Everybody remember that. He was their leading rusher.
17: Yeah.
0: And, you know, he had that Bailey Zappi kid at Western Kentucky, and they lit it up there, and he ran the ball too. So, I mean, they got – hopefully these 2 weeks, Dean, they can at least have a chance to resemble what they want to run. And the great thing about this game that you got – I mean, you guys have seen more of them than me – but the great thing about this game is that the underdog, no matter how much of a difference there is, always has a chance in this game. You never know what will happen in this game.
17: Yeah, there have been a few chances. Who was it they played a few years ago at quarterback?
0: Well, that was embarrassing. Yeah, that was embarrassing.
17: Yeah,
0: I mean, that was
17: you remember
0: ridiculous.
17: That one. So that, sure. I was just looking at games where there weren't any chances. But,
2: And all they're going to do is watch a Tennessee film where Tennessee had no chance to run the tailback. None. You don't try to run. You got no chance.
0: Yep.
17: Yeah.
0: I agree. I totally agree.
2: My goodness.
17: Jim, I tell you what, your Cowboys, this is an amazing story they're writing up there. And just the most bizarre. Sports athletics is just so bizarre.
0: What do you think of Mestermaker, Dean?
17: How quickly
0: it turned. Yeah, what do you think of Mestermaker, Dean?
17: I'm not going to say that my opinion ever turned on him as if I didn't think he could do this, because he had done it down there at North Texas. But what I had seen at North Texas were against opponents of North Texas, you know? And he was a skinnier kid, and I didn't see a kid that was going to – I didn't have the insight to look at him moving around and say, there's a kid that can go 80 yards – for you on the first option play you run, you know, against Oregon. But my goodness, he's developed physically, and he's keeping that same staff there together. They've got total continuity. Not only the same staff, the same players, the same system. It's just the opposite of what they have in Norman. And his pass, his downfield passing, but you notice what he does have that Oklahoma, John Mateer doesn't. He has time to throw most of the time. When he has
0: and they got a running
17: pocket,
0: game.
17: That kid's going to – Yeah.
0: And they got a running game.
2: And they don't have much NIL either. And they don't have much great NIL. It's unbelievable.
17: Yeah, and they have people running free. Yeah.
0: Hey, by the way,
17: I'm going to stick it on them.
0: You know what's funny, Dean? In August, I told Al that somebody who I believe told me that Mateer was like a sponge. I mean, excuse me, Mestermaker was like a sponge.
17: Yeah.
0: And that he knew everything to do, and he was great at reading and blah, blah, blah. And then after that daggone Tulsa game, I came home to Al and I said, obviously, I mean, the guy who told me this was dead wrong. Well, now look what he does. I mean, he stands in that pocket so nice and strong, and he finds his guy. I mean, it is. I'm telling you, man, it's impressive.
2: He's really, really good.
0: Really good. Yeah. And I hate to say it, Dean, but they may lose him.
17: I don't. They may lose him. But I'm talking about to the pros, though.
0: Yeah, no, yeah, absolutely. Well, you know, he got 3.5 this year and 3.7 next year. That's the deal. 7.2 is what they gave him, and it was from that Sosa.
17: And he's underpaid.
0: According to a lot of other quarterbacks, And so he does have 3.7 next year, and the word is that he's almost like Morris's son. You know, because the dude never played in high school. I mean, that's unbelievable.
2: And Morris was his dad until if you're a third or fourth pick in the draft, you're going to leave.
0: Oh, I agree with you on that, Al. Absolutely. I would tell anybody's son do that. Yeah.
17: And, guys, the great teams are the ones that have a backup in tow. The greatest example is what Oregon did. When I saw that the kid went out against USC, I wasn't paying attention much to that game, but when I saw that happen, I said, you know, Raiola came in. I forgot about him, though, Al. I didn't remember. I was trying to say, who did Dan bring over there? And the next thing I saw was the final score, and I said, oh, that's who he took over. My point being, the schools that are really deep and deep in money, that's really good coaching. That's real good coaching.
0: I said the same thing yesterday with Al, man. The teams that have the big money, that's like, look at OU on their offensive line. Biedenbo said when you guys were at that deal, he was a little concerned with the depth. These teams that are spending 40, 50 million, they're not concerned with their depth. Raiola could start for 100 teams in the country.
2: I tell you, there aren't many schools that have a backup. I mean, I don't know who else does.
0: Well, that's a good point, Al. No, that's a good point, but Oregon did it. And also, remember, they thought they were going to lose their quarterback to the NFL, right?
17: Yep. Al, I'm glad you brought that up. I'm going to do a little homework on that and see if I can back up my point, because I can think of a few, but you're right. It requires so much money, you know. Everybody wants to start.
2: That's it, Dean. Everybody wants to start. You hit it right on the head.
17: Raiola's case was different because they're paying him a bunch of money. Plus, he's so injury ravaged. That had to be a factor.
2: Yeah, no doubt. Dino, thanks, man.
0: Appreciate it.
17: Okay, guys.
2: See ya. Jim, Rob's Ranch.
0: You know, Al, this place is awesome. I've been with them for years now, and it's just incredible what they do. And listen, I want to tell everybody this. Listen, if you don't have any tickets to the big game down in Dallas that Big Al and I are going to be doing our shows down there, they're giving you a chance to help Rob's Ranch and maybe get some tickets. 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All you got to do is go to robsranch.org and sign up, and you may get tickets, good tickets, to come to the Cotton Bowl with us down there, and you'll also have to come by and see us at our pregame show. So Rob's Ranch helping people, and that money all goes to scholarships for people that can't afford it, so people get help even though they can't afford it here at Rob's Ranch.
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8: Byron York, chief political correspondent at the Washington Examiner. The recent assassination attempt at the White House Correspondents' Center. Do you think that there has been really meaningful soul-searching or reevaluation in any way of our politics in light of a third attempt to kill the president in the span of less than 2 years?
9: I would say zero. 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
8: If Democrats in Virginia and Maryland, or maybe elsewhere, if they decide that they're going to continue the escalations, they are not going to see the de-escalation modeled by those red state Republicans in the Midwest, then I will shift my position to, okay, it's on. 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
7: All of this anti-institution extremism starting to permeate the left. 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
7: I try to be honest about these things and look with fresh eyes at each incident and not just buy one narrative or another. 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
7: So the New York Times has once again platformed Hassan Piker, being interviewed in very sort of polite terms about assassinations of business executives, including the CEO of a healthcare company gunned down in cold blood, allegedly at the hands of a young man who has something of a cult following among some on the dirtbag left.
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7: Byron York, chief political correspondent at the Washington Examiner. The recent assassination attempt at the White House Correspondents' Dinner. Do you think that there has been really meaningful soul-searching or reevaluation in any way of our politics in light of a third attempt to kill the president in the span of less than 2 years?
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24: On this Tuesday afternoon here in Oklahoma, how you doing, Sam?
4: I'm doing great, Al. What's going on?
24: Oh, a lot of football's going on, that's for sure. And basketball, heck, the Thunder will be pregame next week at this time. It's crazy, isn't it? Everything's here.
4: I was telling you during the break that we need it. OSU fans don't. They're in heaven right now, but OU fans are looking forward to Thunder basketball already.
24: Well, the Oklahoma State's a great story. I mean, with Mestermaker, I mean, what they're doing, you know, they know what they're doing, they know what they want to do. They got our quarterback, that's big time.
4: I said it beforehand, before that game, I said if they can go to Morgantown at nighttime against Michael Hawkins, who have been really good, and win that game, that's not a good win, that's a great win.
24: Yeah,
4: it shows
24: absolutely
4: that they are a contender to win the Big 12.
24: Absolutely. Totally agree with that. So totally agree with that. What a job Eric Morris has done. What a great, great job. Unbelievable.
4: Impressed with the defense, too. I know that was kind of a shootout for a while, but the defense made the tip interception, and then they had the fourth down stop on the fourth and one, and that's really all you need in these Big 12 shootouts, right? Two main stops.
24: That's exactly right. Can you do me a favor? Can you pull me up stats between John Mateer and Arch Manning, please?
4: I can do that for
24: you.
4: You
24: can do this every week, man. Especially getting ready for the game next week, okay?
4: All right. All right, I have it right here. Through four games, OU 2-2, Texas 4-0. In this game this past weekend, Mateer was 26 for 35 for 237, two touchdowns, and only one pick, but...
24: The fumbles. The two fumbles. And one was a 14-point swing.
4: Three in a row. And you could argue he cost you 24 points just by himself. Arch Manning, 14 for 19, 201, no touchdowns and a pick in this last game. So on the season, Mateer has a better completion percentage at 66.5. More passing yards, 889 to 865. More yards per attempt, 8.08 to 7.46.
1: More passing touchdowns, 8-7. One more interception, 4-3. And a better passer rating, 151-141.
24: This isn't anything about John Mateer, because we always know what he's doing, how he's playing. This is an indictment on the media with Arch Manning, is what this is. I mean.
1: Right, yeah.
24: I think I watched the Tennessee game. The camera must have put a close of him like 120 times. I've never seen it before. Never, ever, ever, ever. You see, by the way, what Mintz's numbers are?
1: They've just been ridiculous.
24: Well, yeah, he has 14 touchdowns and 12 incompletions.
1: So, yeah, so now he is the only guy with more touchdowns than incompletions. Gunnar Stockton, before that game last week, I think had the same amount.
24: Yeah, at the four games, no one's ever done it before in college.
1: Wow.
24: More touchdowns than completions. That is just...
1: So after week four, what are we thinking about the Heisman? Does Jeremiah Smith jump up there after what he did?
24: I think Mintz is number one and Smith is number two.
1: Tony?
24: I think, he did not have a big game on Saturday. Mm-hmm.
1: And then what about Jaden Baugh? He has rushed for over 150 every game.
24: Yeah, I mean, and he had a big game Saturday, so... we'll see what Florida does. I mean, they're gonna have a lot of tough games and everything. So, but yeah, it's crazy. Let's go to Miami. Let's see what they got. They go to Clemson this week, right?
1: Think so. Let me pull up their schedule.
24: I think they go to Clemson. So,
1: yeah, they go to Clemson. Then they have Florida State at home. Then they play Pitt at home. Pitt has a pretty good quarterback. North Carolina on the road. Then they have the Notre Dame game on November 7th. And then Duke at home, Virginia Tech at home, and Boston College at home.
24: Wow, that last part of that schedule was so weak.
1: I was talking about this yesterday on YouTube. I don't understand why Florida is still down there at 8. I mean, what has Ohio State or Indiana or Alabama done that Florida hasn't done? I mean, they just... I mean, dismantled Ole Miss.
24: Well, that's where people, that bothered me, where they just base what they do preseason. I mean, Florida kicked Mississippi. Indiana barely beats Northwestern. You don't put Florida ahead of Indiana. Why?
1: I don't understand it.
24: Yeah,
1: I can say this
24: because you had Indiana up so high before and Florida down so low. Maybe because you were stupid.
1: Totally with you. You could say the same thing about Notre Dame. What has Notre Dame done that Florida has not done?
24: You know what? I think Alabama is really good.
1: I do too.
24: They go to Mississippi State this week. I think they are really good.
1: Two really good quarterbacks.
24: Yeah, yeah. So that will be an interesting game. Who would have thought before the season started that week four, that Mississippi State would be a favorite over OU.
1: Kamario Taylor was awesome. Did you watch that Missouri game?
24: I did not get to watch, but they came from behind in the fourth quarter, a couple of touchdowns, man.
1: He just had a strike over the middle to essentially win the game, and then the defense got the stop at the end of the game. But he can make all the throws. He really can.
24: It was good to see our Iowa State team lose to Wisconsin.
1: Yeah, Penn State. Anytime Penn State loses, that makes me happy.
24: Yeah, I mean, their schedule is so weak, and yet they get beat by Wisconsin at home. Isn't that beautiful? Mm-hmm. And USC, I'm in Lincoln Riley.
1: That defense isn't any good, Al. It's improved.
24: No, you're
1: it's
24: right. I totally agree. Give up 41 points, are you kidding me?
1: To a backup? I know he's a better backup than most, probably the best backup in the country, but it's still a backup.
24: You know what? He may be better than Dante Moore. You've seen about Dante Moore this year? Give me Dante Moore's numbers in the game and give me Rayola's numbers in the game.
1: Just in that game?
24: Just in that game.
1: Okay, let's pull it up real quick. Okay. Dante Moore in that game was 8-10. For 77 yards and a 92 QBR. Raiola comes in. It was 19-25 for 289 and two touchdowns, no picks, 98.6 QBR. Led college football.
24: Yeah, that's and not many schools don't have a backup like that comes in and wants to sit out the year and everything. I mean,
1: I bet OU wishes they would have had a serviceable backup to go to.
24: Yeah, but they don't. So you got to go. What you got to go and Mateer just got to. And it's the thing about Mateer. He has talent. It's just that the mistakes are just unbelievable.
1: Catastrophic.

0: not that fired up about Texas Tech right now.
1: Me too. If I had to pick that game in Stillwater later on this season, right now I'm picking Oklahoma State.
0: I'm with you also. I mean, I really am. So, no, it's we got a lot of good stuff coming up, and next week is going to be crazy down in the Cotton Bowl. And I tell you what, the SEC is interesting because, gosh, I tell you, it's a disappointment. Texas A&M. I mean, typical Texas A&M, they're ranked high, and look at them, right?
1: LSU just dismantled them.
0: Oh, it was ugly, yeah.
1: 35-3, I think.
0: So we'll see how they respond. The what are his numbers down there, quarterback?
1: Marcell Reed. That's a guy I've never been a believer in.
0: What has he been doing?
1: Marcell Reed so far this year, 738 yards, 6 touchdowns, 4 interceptions, QBR of 50, which ranks 90th in the country. Let's look at his completion percentage. Completion percentage 55.4. That is not good football.
0: What is Mateer's quarterback rank in the country?
1: His QBR, let's see.
0: QBR.
1: Okay. John Mateer, 59.4, 70th in the country. And that QBR stat, it's not quarterback rating, it's just QBR. It factors in everything when you rush, when you throw an interception or fumble, all that stuff. So that ranks 70th in the country.
0: What's Arch Manning's rating in the country?
1: Probably not going to be great, but better than Mateer. Let's see. Arch Manning, 67.6, 44th in the country.
0: And they're touting for the Heisman, huh?
1: Not me. I'm not touting him for the Heisman.
0: I do not think he will make my ballot.
1: Kamario Taylor, it would be on my short list.
0: Yeah, the problem what's going to happen is they're going to lose some games. So, unfortunately, Heisman vote is they're so fixed on a one-loss record.
1: Well, and especially when a guy has stats and maybe undefeated like Mintz is going to be.
0: Yeah. It'll be what Mintz is doing right now. I'll tell you what. The Heisman will be on the line when he played Notre Dame.
1: I totally agree with that. Totally agree. And we'll see if Smith can keep putting up ridiculous numbers.
0: Oh, he should be the number one player picking the draft. He's unbelievable, is he not?
1: He really is. Now, a lot of those teams might need some quarterbacks, though. If you needed a quarterback, are you still taking Smith?
0: No. The people, okay, who's going to have the worst record this year? The Chargers are going to be up there. They're 0-3. The Dolphins.
1: They don't need a quarterback.
0: Who else going to be the worst record?
1: Cardinals, I think, will still be
0: there. The Cardinals are going to be there. They need a quarterback. No, they got one. No, they don't. They don't have a quarterback. They need a quarterback.
1: They need a quarterback. Desperately. They did draft Carson Beck, but they still need a quarterback.
0: Yeah.
1: Right now the Texans are 0-3.
0: Isn't that amazing?
1: They might need a quarterback instead of CJ Stroud. What do you think about Cam Ward and the Titans? Would they go after a quarterback or try to stick with Cam Ward longer?
0: That's a great question, Sam. He's been a disappointment.
1: Definitely has.
0: They're a bad team, so that's going to be a tough call on them, a really tough call. Let's get the phone. Let's go to Donnie. You're up, Donnie.
2: Big Al.
0: Yeah, what's happening?
2: Did you watch the Venable show with Toby Rowland the other night?
0: No, I didn't. I heard some of the things he said. I did not get to watch it.
2: Yeah, he said, we beat Georgia 14-10 in the second half. And I'm thinking, do you count that as a half victory or a moral victory?
0: No, that's they can't. That's not something good to say.
2: Yeah, it's crazy. Also, my viewpoint on the quarterback backups, is there any other, is there that little of quarterbacks across the country that
0: here's the thing, you got to spend money. And it's really tough to spend a lot of money. And they had to get Bo Bentley, so he was a four-star. So they're paying him some decent money because he was a four-star.
2: But don't you think they need to just stick to the portal on it? Because he's fresh.
0: Yes. They have to go to the portal.
2: Just going for these five-star quarterbacks. Yeah. Just don't work. Thanks, Al.
0: Okay. We're going to come back. We'll take phone calls, text messages, whatever's on your mind. Matt Pinnell coming up at 7 o'clock, by the way. Basketball right around the corner. 98.1 FM, Ditto Sports Animal.
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10: I would love to see how many of the leftists who are saying, oh, we need to cut off these defensive weapon systems to Israel would be horrified if we did the same thing vis-a-vis Ukraine. 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
13: 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Camp opened today after yesterday's festive media day. Always fun to see the guys return in the way that they do on media day. Always cordial. Always willing to thoughtfully answer whatever questions are posed to them. And there are some questions around this team. There's no question. Lou Dort, Aaron Wiggins, Isaiah Joe are elsewhere. All were staples in their different ways, serving roles in the ascent the Thunder enjoyed all the way to a title 2 years ago, to the Western Conference Finals last season. But this team is still absolutely loaded with talent. It is very much in sync in terms of continuity in its core, and it's a team that believes in what it's about, its system, its style. They will integrate the talents of rookies, Adai Mara, also Bennett Sturts, both first-round selections. We don't know about Otega Owe. He's on a two-way contract. I suspect he'll get some time with the Thunder this season. He was just so grateful and gracious about